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From Edmonton, Alberta, that is Secondhand Dream Car and The Meaning off the 2025 release Answer the Call. Singer-songwriter and master of the blues harp Russ Green opened the program with Boogie Joint, that's found on his brand new project, Stone Cold. Your weekly hour of features and the very best in new blues at the crossroads returns with a fresh 12-pack of the good stuff. Brant Zwicker at the microphone, Mike Braniff at the console as engineer and producer, oh, and also as our in-house web whiz. 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On tap this time, the Bone Shakers, Pontchartrain Shakers, Terry Robb, Curtis Matheson, Robin Capsalis, and Charlie Musselwhite. The Lee Oscar Harmonica's Classic Cut is a 1993 gem from the late John Mayall, featuring Mick Taylor and Mavis Staples. Singer-songwriter and harp player Charlie Barath is in the spotlight. Nova Scotia-based singer-songwriter and multi-instrumentalist Joe Murphy has just released a new double album called Some More Rough Stuff. Here's Joe's version of Little Walter's Come Back Baby at the

0: at the crossroads with the Bone Shakers, Randy Jacobs and Jenny Langer, with a couple dozen musical friends, Ain't Good Enough for Me, off their latest Live to Be This. Joe Murphy and his friends with Come Back Baby, found on Joe's new double album, Some More Rough Stuff. The UK's John Brumwell Male, born in Macclesfield, Cheshire in 1933, became known as the godfather of British blues for his ability to find and mentor literally dozens of young musicians, many of whom soon became blues and rock stars in their own right. Male's career lasted almost seven decades, from 1956 until his death in 2024. John's band, the Bluesbreakers, formed in 1963, became the launching pad for the careers of Eric Clapton, members of what became Fleetwood Mac, Jack Bruce, Mick Taylor, Walter Trout, Coco Montoya, and many others. Male died in California at the age of 90. The Lee Oscar Harmonica's classic cut is from John Male's 1993 album, Wake Up Call. Featuring Mick Taylor and Mavis Staples, the title track is On Deck at the Crossroads.
1: If times like these have you playing the blues, play them on a Lee Oscar. Lee Oscar Harmonicas, the best around since 1983.

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0: At the crossroads with Cape Breton Islands, Curtis Matheson, his latest album Southpaw, and the track Started to Feel Better. Guitarist Terry Robb, Tripped and Fell, found on 2026's Howlin' Waters. Louisiana's Pontchartrain Shakers with the new project Love, Peace, and Chicken Grease. That was the song Don't Ask Me How I'm Doing. And the Lee Oscar Harmonicas classic cut from the late John Mayall with Mick Taylor and Mavis Staples, the title track of 1993's Wake Up Call. It's the ATC Blues Network, dozens of international radio stations and streaming servers, and a weekly hour of the blues. Brant Zwicker, your host, and you will find us on the net, atcblues.ca, Facebook, Instagram, Blue Sky, and Threads. Singer-songwriter, blues harp player, and educator Charlie Barath, hailing from Pittsburgh, Pennsylvania, was a carpenter by trade before he turned to music on a full-time basis. Barath picked up his first blues harp in 1979 and developed a sound that incorporates elements of Chicago and country blues, roots, and Americana. After producing a couple of EPs a few years back, Charlie released his full-length debut, Just Me and My Friends, to significant acclaim in 2021. 5 years later, his sophomore title, Issaquena Getaway, was recorded in Clarksdale, Mississippi, and is now available. The album consists of a couple of covers and a dozen original tunes, two of which are in the spotlight in a matter of seconds, At the Crossroads.
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0: the crossroads with Charlie Barath in the spotlight from his new title, Essaquina Getaway. We heard That Wasn't Me and also I Gets Around. The project is an independent release and the artist has a page on Facebook and is currently setting up a new website at charliebarathharmonica.com. At the Crossroads is written and hosted by Brant Zwicker. The program is engineered and produced by Mike Braniff. The ATC theme is written and performed by Neil Harnett. The award-winning imaging voice is provided by Rosemary Trace. Another harmonica ace, Clarksdale, Mississippi's Charlie Musselwhite, will close the hour with the track Storm Warning from his latest album, Lookout Highway. Robin Capsalis is in ahead of that with her new project, The Blues Is in the House. Hang in for the title track in just a moment at the Crossroads.
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And if you missed it on Wednesday, you can hear the repeat

lot of indigenous artists. Let's start off with the Res Boys, all the way from Lac La Ronge, Saskatchewan. They're going to be singing Shelter of Your Eyes. Then I'm going to just throw Olivia Newton-John in there with The Banks of the Ohio. And then we have Jim Ajacuti with Who's Gonna Play Them Shuffles? Except.

Man, I love that song. It has that nice beat. Okay, let's listen to Art Napoleon. He's going to be singing Jambalaya in Cree. And after that is Cherokee Rose and Selena with Silver and Turquoise. And end the set with a fiddle tune by Colin Ajune with I Love You a Thousand Ways. Stop with...

love that fiddle tune. Okay, let's listen to some local people. I mean, they're not local, like crazy local, like local, they're from here. Let's start off with Herbie Desherly. I think he's living in Prince George now, but he used to live in Chetwynd. He's going to be singing If I Had a Habit. And then mother and son here from town, the Bowles family. Jenny will be singing When He Was on the Cross. And after that is her son Cam with Something Keeps Me Hanging On.

Thank you. Thank you for those wonderful songs. 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She sent me some songs, and I just love this girl singing. She's going to start off with Crazy Old Moon and then Little Wild Heart. And I'm going to end the set with Hank the Third. He's going to be singing Cecil Brown. My name is Cecil Brown. Ha, ha, ha.

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Of course, I love Hank III. Okay, we're going to listen to the Weekend Warriors all the way from Sturgeon Lake, Alberta, my hometown. And they're going to be singing Sticks and Stones. And then we're just going to throw the Forrester Sisters in there, and they're going to be singing about men. It's a funny song. And then after that, we have Mike Gucci with One of a Kind. That is Kim Coochie's little...

0: Thank you for that song, Mike. Okay, let's listen to my friend Winston Watney with Buckshaw Jig, and then Kitty Wells with May You Never Be Alone Like Me. Yeah. Hey, did you know that Kitty Wells is Cherokee? Yep, she is. She's in the Native American Music Hall of Fame. And so is Hank Williams Sr.
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Thank you, kitty kitty. Now let's listen to Waylon Jennings and Jesse Coulter. They're going to be singing Storms Never Last, Do They Baby? And then we're going to fiddle off with a Teltan fiddler with Blue Moon of Kentucky. Kinanaskum tanawa nichiwaganak for listening to Teresa's Classic Country here on Peace FM. Until next week.

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I'ma say. 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

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We've got the South Peace covered.

0: Only 2 days remain to experience one of Northern BC's most unique events. 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
1: If it sounds country, man, that's what it is. It's a country song. Yeah, okay. Where? 1, 2, 3, 4. 1, 2, 3, 4. Busted flat in Baton Rouge and heading for the trains. Feeling nearly faded as my jeans. Bobby thumbed a diesel down just before it rained. Took us all away to New Orleans.

0: The District of Chetwynd wishes to notify the public that the following load restrictions will be in effect immediately. 100% legal axle loading is permitted on North Access Road, South Access Road, Nicholson Road, and the Industrial Park. All other municipal streets and roads are restricted to 70% of legal axle loading. The District of Chetwynd thanks you for your cooperation in the effort to minimize the damage to our streets and roads during this spring thaw.
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So she came to see him one last time. 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And it kept running through my mind. 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

0: 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The next District of Chetwynd regular council meeting will be held on July 6, 2026. This has been this week's events brought to you by the District of Chetwynd. Made for the South Peace.
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Hola, hello. You are listening to Sabroso, the history and legacy of Son Cubano. Sabroso is a weekly hour-long journey through the history of Son Cubano, the root form of Cuban music that lies at the heart of all modern salsa, Latin jazz, reggaeton, and timba, and has had a massive influence on music around the world. We've got a lot of information to cover and a lot of really great music to listen to, so we're going to dive right in. Son Cubano, known as Son, began to slowly develop in the last third of the 19th century in Cuba. Some of the core elements of Son date back well before that and are impossible to accurately date. The styles of music that have a repeated chorus with an improvising singer, which is called an estribillo in Spanish, were definitely happening long before this. At its core, Son is a mixture of Bantu, or African percussion, the estribillo, or call-and-response singing, and Spanish language and guitar playing. It really started to develop on the eastern side of Cuba in the poorer farm regions. The city of Baracoa is often said to be the birthplace of Son, and it's located in the eastern province called the Oriente province. In Cuba, there was an antecedent style of music to Son called Nengon that was being played in the late 1800s, and it consisted of the estribillo singing, the bongo, a two-headed drum commonly held between the knees, the güiro, which is an open-ended, hollow gourd with parallel notches cut in one side and played by scraping a stick against the notches, the maracas, which are bean-filled gourds that are shaken, the tres guitar, a small guitar with three courses of strings that, along with the bongo, would become a major part in the sound of Son, and the marimbula, a wooden box with a sound hole cut in it and tuned metal tines that are struck. Of course, there are no recordings of any groups playing Nengon from the 1800s, but here is the best I could come up with. Here are two recordings of the Nengon style. The first, a group called Cariba y Nengon, recorded playing a party in Cuba in 2015, and the second, one of my favorite groups, La Familia Valera Miranda with Para Ti Nengon.

0: Muchas gracias, gracias.
1: Here now is a song by Carrasco Ciego de Bayamo, Mercedes, a beautiful, haunting song of unrequited love. This song is featured on the incredible CD Cuban Counterpoint, A History of San Montuno. I'm not one for really flogging things to buy, but if you can find it, this is an incredible album to own. It's available for purchase online. I don't know the date of the recordings, but it beautifully demonstrates the sound of Nengon and early Son Cubano.

Sawn itself began to develop in the late 18th and early 19th centuries in the eastern provinces of Cuba as a further development of Nangon. The diffusion of sawn was aided by migrant workers and the new Cuban army called Los Permanentes, who traveled across the whole country, bringing the culture of the western side to the east and vice versa. So now rumba, a music that consists of Afro-Cuban percussion and voices that developed primarily in the west, was being heard in Baracoa in the east, and the sawn was being heard in Havana in the west. Rumba became an important component in sawn after this development. This is a classic Cuban rumba featuring the voice of one of the greatest Cuban rumberos of all time, who would also become a great sonero, Carlos Embale, and the legendary powerhouse rumbera or female singer of rumba, Celeste Mendoza. This is Lindo Yambu.

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Now, this next piece was written by the legendary Cuban composer and conga drummer Chano Pozo, who would become one of the most influential Cuban musicians of all time, known for his work with Dizzy Gillespie, among others. This is one of the earliest recordings of rumba. Here is Ritmo Afro-Cubano No. 4.

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Now, here is a quote from Ned Sublette's definitive book on the music of Cuba called Cuba and Its Music. Black culture was pervasive in Cuba and its influence increasing, yet it maintained a strange invisibility to the white middle and upper classes. Blacks who had fought in the wars of liberation couldn't enter the theaters or the fine cafes. Their drums were not allowed in the music venues. Their religions were persecuted, and their practitioners accused in the popular press of murdering white children for ritual purposes. Now, the drummer Felix Chapultín, legendary trumpeter nicknamed Chocolate, tells a story about playing son in the streets of Havana, as it was illegal for a black man to be seen playing a drum with his hands in public. That's right. When they were playing and the police came around, someone had to take the bongos and hide them. This was very serious. They would do real time for doing this. So playing son in the streets of Havana at that time, you kind of had to be a little bit of a badass. The music was played by what was said to be the lower classes, the rough and tumble people who worked on the docks and spent time in the bars. As the music continued to develop, it began to incorporate other forms of Cuban music, one being rumba and another, the trova, or troubadour's music, which used the guitar to support romantic, lyric-driven songs. Trova was a popular style of music that predated Nengon and would have a large impact on the development of son. Trova brought a kind of poetry and romantic sophistication to the lyrics of the songs. Son now would include a section of four-line rhyming verses that would precede the chorus and response of the estribillo. This influence is Spanish, and nowhere is this found in the African influences of son. This is a song that's in the trova style called Novia Mia by Trovadores del Tropico.

Here is a song that displays the rhyming verse and estribillo pattern in a style similar to Nengon, where we can hear the lines between Nengon and Son, starting to fade away. This one is also by Carrasco Ciego de Bayamo. Its chorus says, "Girlfriend, don't be an idiot, dance the son." Here is Muchacha No Seas Boba.

Now, in the 1910s, some people in the middle and upper classes would occasionally hire song bands to play at formal engagements, such as when President Mario Manosal hired a band to play at the Vedado Tennis Club in 1916. By this point, some of the wealthier people would occasionally, you know, take a walk on the wild side, even though the laws were still the same and black men could get arrested for playing son in public. In 1918, Victor Records made the first recording of a Cuban son sextet, Sextero Habanero Godinez, recorded at the Hotel Inglaterra. These may be the very first recordings of pure son ever created. Here now are two of the recordings, Amalia Batista and Rosa K. Linda.

In 1920, the group Quarteto Oriental added two musicians to become a sextet. They took the name Sexteto Habanero, and this group would prove to be one of the two most influential groups in the history of son and all son-inspired Latin music to come. Their music contained all of what son was at the time and most of what it would become. The song structures were there. The introduction with the melody played on the tres guitar, the poetic verse, the call and response of the chorus and lead singer in the estribillo, the influence of rumba, and the constant improvising of the bongo, including many tone intonations on the bongo made by wetting and sliding the finger across the drum. And very importantly, the instrumental lineup of bongo, tres, rhythm guitar, maracas, clave, which are two sticks struck together in a repeated two-bar pattern, the botella, I hope I said that correctly, a large jug blown into to produce bass tones, an instrument that would eventually be replaced by the double bass, and the chorus and lead singers. In 1925, the great Sexteto Habanero traveled to Camden, New Jersey to record for the Victor record label. From 1925, here are two songs by the Sexteto Habanero, Maldita Timidez and No Me Desprises Mujer. I do apologize for butchering the Spanish language.

In 1927, the former bass player and composer for the Sexteto Occidente, Ignacio Pinheiro, formed a new group and named it the Sexteto Nacional. This is the second of the two most influential groups in the history of son, with Pinheiro becoming one of Cuban music's most important composers. Here from 1927 is Sexteto Nacional with ¿Cómo está Miguel?

Part of the show Sabroso will be dedicated to showcasing Canadian talent in the world of son, and I'd like to use this opportunity to say a bit about myself. I have played son cubano for over 25 years. My instrument is the tres guitar, and I have had the good fortune of playing with some of the Canadian greats of Cuban music and Latin jazz, such as Jane Bennett and Hilario Duran, as well as many of the legends of son cubano, such as Eliades Ochoa, Cumpay Segundo from the Buena Vista Social Club, among others. In the mid-1990s, I was a member of the group Clave y Congo in Toronto, and we had a successful regular Friday night gig for 10 years. For the last song of the first episode of Sabroso, I present Clave y Congo with the song Olvido.

Thank you so much for tuning in to the first episode of Sabroso. I hope you have enjoyed it as much as I have enjoyed presenting it, and I hope you are here for episode 2 as we continue to explore the world of son cubano. Adios.

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0: Today's your last chance to experience the 20th annual Chetwynd International Chainsaw Carving Championship. 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

0: If you've been meaning to get to the Chainsaw Carving Championship, today is the day. 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
1: On a warm summer's evening, on a train bound for nowhere, I met up with a gambler. 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

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But it wasn't the shoe they drained it through, it was some other part of the horse.

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0: Today is the grand finale of the 20th annual Chetwynd International Chainsaw Carving Championship. 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

0: called him Amos. Moses. Sit down on him, Amos. Make it count, son. About 45 minutes southeast of Tippecanoe, Louisiana.
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I'm standing here with my head held high for Canada. Hi, Brian Williams here. 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And regardless of the country, the reaction was the same. 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
4: I'm long gone to the Yukon boys, 'cause the Yukon is calling for me. 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
1: 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Everybody's called you. You're not picking up your phone. I've called 30 times. We're worried. We're just worried about you. Just call us back, okay? Come home, please.
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1: 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Some people doodle. 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

0: If you've been meaning to get to the Chainsaw Carving Championship, today is the day. 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
1: 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The next District of Chetwynd regular council meeting will be held on July 6, 2026. This has been this week's events brought to you by the District of Chetwynd.
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0: I'm Pastor Joseph Clark, and welcome to JC and Me, a four-minute devotion. In Psalm 73, verse 26, the Holy Spirit tells us in the Word, "My flesh and my heart may fail, but God is the strength of my heart and my portion forever." Think of it. You are set apart by God. All worldly pollution has been removed from you. From now on, your existence is one of beauty, love, peace, joy, and hope. We are told in God's Word that there is celebration in heaven each time someone comes to Christ. Imagine the celebration in heaven when you arrive there. John Stange wrote, "There's only one way to be certain that you're on your way to heaven, and that is through faith in Jesus." Now, the Holy Spirit tells us in 1 Thessalonians chapter 4, verses 13 to 18, by way of the writings of Paul, "But we do not want to be uninformed, brothers, about those who are asleep, that you may not grieve as others do who have no hope. For since we believe that Jesus died and rose again, even so, through Jesus, God will bring with him those who have fallen asleep. For this we declare to you, by a word from the Lord, that we who are alive, who are left until the coming of the Lord, will not precede those who have fallen asleep." You have memories and a lifetime of experiences invested with those whom you love. Do not say goodbye. Simply say, "See you soon." You will be with your loved ones for eternity with God. Roy Rogers and Dale Evans once wrote, "Happy trails to you until we meet again." Father in heaven, I pray that you continually watch over and protect our loved ones until we are reunited with them in your heavenly kingdom. In Jesus Christ, our Lord and Savior, we pray. Amen. I'm Pastor Joseph Clark, and thank you for tuning in to this four-minute devotion on JC and Me.
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Well, good morning. We welcome you to It's a New Beginning. This is the media ministry of New Beginnings Baptist Church. My name is Michael Stark, and I'm privileged to be the pastor of the New Beginnings Baptist Church. If you don't have a church home and you live in this area, we want to extend to you an invitation to join us on any Sunday here at New Beginnings Baptist Church. We meet at 10221 18th Street in the community of Dawson Creek, and I'm assured you'll always find a warm welcome here at New Beginnings Baptist Church. The format of our programming is that we present via radio the messages that were first presented here at the New Beginnings Baptist Church. And today, I'm looking at just a few verses near the end of the little book of Jude. I'm looking at verses 20 through 23, and I've entitled this message, Staying Busy in These Last Days. You know, there's work to do if you're a child of God, and it's not work that you might necessarily anticipate. And Jude tells us there are some things that you need to be very actively engaged in these activities. And we're going to look at that today. So I want to encourage you to get your Bible, open it to the book of Jude, and look down toward the end of that book, beginning in that 20th verse down through the 23rd verse, and follow along as we learn what it means, staying busy in these last days. Our prayer is that Christ will receive the glory, His people will be encouraged, and any who are outside this holy faith will be challenged to consider Christ the Lord as master over their life. May He receive the glory is our sincere prayer. Amen. Today, our daily bread, and forgive us our debts as we have forgiven our debtors. And lead us not into temptation, but deliver us from evil. So you learn from what Jesus said not to spout meaningless, repetitious phrases, imagining that such is godly prayer. We are to seek God's glory in all that we request, relying on Him, relying on His grace to give what is best, as we endeavor to live a holy life in the midst of this fallen, wicked world. What should be obvious is that when we pray, we are to be conscious of what we are asking, always aware that our requests are to glorify the living God. That's what Jesus promised, is it not? When He said, whatever you ask in My name, this I will do, that the Father may be glorified in the Son. So the conflict comes when we fling a request heavenward without giving thought to what we're asking. We forget we're to seek God's will. A friend at church says, please pray for me. And so we think about it sometime later and we say, dear God, please bless her. Please bless him. And we go on our way, but did we stop to think, what is God's will in this matter? How is the Father to be glorified in the Son? What if the Father is saying, I have something far better for that individual than what you're asking? Can we look to Him and say, I trust you, Father, to do what is best and what brings glory to your name and what is good for this individual? And the way in which you and I submit to God's will is to permit the Spirit of God to remind us who we are speaking to for whatever it is that we are asking. As we patiently wait on the will of the Father, we allow the Spirit of God to challenge us to pause and to wait on God to give us the answer, because we know that the Spirit of God is interceding for us even as we are praying. This is praying in the Holy Spirit. We are waiting on God, confident that He will do what is best for us and for His glory. And at such times, you and I are entering into participation with the Father to advance the kingdom of God. And thus we are glorifying the Son of God. Praying in the Spirit means that you and I are brought into alignment
with the will of God, so that we are now doing the things that God would have us do and seeking the things that God would have us seek. As we become partners with the Spirit of God, we are advancing the cause of Christ. I need to hurry, though, and we come back to our text. Down in that 21st verse, we see the third thing that we are to do. We are to indeed remember that we are to build ourselves up in this most holy faith. We are to remember that we are to pray in the Holy Spirit. But Jude says, but you, beloved, keep yourselves in the love of God. But that sounds kind of strange. I mean, after all, don't we know from Scripture that God is love? And if God is love, then how do we keep ourselves in the love of God? I mean, after all, why is it necessary for you and I to be required to keep ourselves in the love of God? I'm going to bring to bear a major doctrine here. Have you ever heard of the doctrine of eternal security? It's going to come to bear at this point, and you aren't even aware of it. We're going to also tangentially speak of the doctrine of sovereignty, of God's sovereignty. You need to remember that God is indeed sovereign. That simply means no one's going to tell God what to do. God is God, and we do what He informs us is important. You never read in the Scriptures, our God is in heaven. He does whatever He pleases. So if that's true, we're looking at this doctrine then suddenly of eternal security. Now, this is not an excuse for believers to get lazy and to say, well, I'm saved, so that means I can just do anything I want to do, so it doesn't matter how I live anymore, because after all, I'm saved in any case. Many of us will profess God's sovereignty as though, and while we're living, as though we are masters of our own lives. Does God not direct our steps? Does God not direct where we should be? Does God not lead us? Let me spend some time on this doctrine of eternal security. I was raised as a young boy in a church. My dad was a deacon in that church. My grandfather was a preacher there. And they held to the idea that you can be saved today and lost at another time and then need to be saved again. And then you could be lost again and then you could be saved again. Ad infinitum. It can go on and on and on. My dad came down to visit me while I was completing doctoral studies down in Dallas. And one night, while he was there, he had rode the bus down, and we had picked him up. He was sitting at our living room table. And he said, son, I understand you're one of those Baptists now. I said, well, I guess I plead guilty, Dad. He said, oh, if your granddad knew that, he'd just turn over in his grave. I said, are you kidding? He's rejoicing in heaven that I finally found the Lord. He's rejoicing. Oh, son, you're one of those that believes once saved, always saved, aren't you? And if I believe that, I'd just go out and take my fill of sin. I said, that's the difference between you and myself. I had my fill of sin, and I have no desire to go out and have my fill of sin. You see, I don't want to disgrace my Father, my Heavenly Father. When I was a boy living in your home, I never wanted to disgrace you as my dad. And I don't want to disgrace my Heavenly Father. I've had my fill of sin. You see, one of the problems with the doctrine is the terms that we use. I hear people say, well, I believe in once saved, always saved. Maybe it would be better we would say, once saved, always safe. Once saved, always safe. We who are redeemed are kept safe in the love of God. And I want you to think this through. To redeem His fallen creature, God gave the most precious commodity that ever existed in all creation. The lifeblood of His Son.
the infinite life of Jesus, the Son of God. If God gave an infinite sacrifice for me, is God going to waste that sacrifice by saying, "Well, you're a real fallop, so I'm just going to go ahead and let you die and go to Hades"? Do you think God would do that? That's casting aspersion on the most precious thing that God could give, and that is the death of His Son. The Word of God tells us, and you've known this for years, every priest stands daily at his service offering repeatedly the same sacrifices which can never take away sins. But when Christ had offered for all time a single sacrifice for sins, He sat down at the right hand of God, waiting from that time until His enemies should be made a footstool for His feet. For by a single offering He has perfected for all time those who are being sanctified. The sacrifice of Jesus, my Lord, was infinite. And that's because the sin that I committed was against an infinite God, and therefore only an infinite sacrifice could atone for my sin. It was that horrendous. Or maybe someone who says, "Well, I've never really committed a terrible sin. I only told a few little white lies." It was white lies that offended holy God. That was infinite. You see, when we read that about that sacrifice, all that is being said in that letter to the Hebrew Christians was anticipated by God through Isaiah. Do you remember these words as Isaiah is writing in the 53rd chapter? "Surely He, the Messiah, the Anointed One, surely He has borne our griefs and carried our sorrows. Yet we esteemed Him stricken, smitten by God and afflicted, but He was pierced for our transgressions. He was crushed for our iniquities. Upon Him was the chastisement that brought us peace, and with His wounds we are healed. All we, like sheep, have gone astray. We have turned every one to his own way, and the Lord has laid on Him the iniquity of us all." Then Isaiah follows that exciting prophecy with this additional promise. Listen carefully. "It was the will of the Lord to crush him. He has put him to grief. When his soul makes an offering for guilt, he shall see his offspring. He shall prolong his days. The will of the Lord shall prosper in his hand. Out of the anguish of his soul he shall see and be satisfied. By his knowledge shall the righteous one, my servant, make many to be accounted righteous. He shall bear their iniquities." Now here's the comforting promise for each one that looks in faith to the Son of God for the forgiveness of sin. If God invested such a precious commodity to redeem you from sin, you can be assured that He will not allow you to dishonor His sacrifice by permitting you to ever be cast away. It is precisely because you have received the blood of Christ the Lord and the love of God in Christ the Lord that you no longer have a desire to trample underfoot that sacrifice. As a twice-born child of the living God, you will seek to deliberately avoid disgracing your Heavenly Father. And because I'm a recipient of the love of God, the Father will not allow me to disgrace Him by choosing a life that is marked by rebellion and ruled by deliberate sin. Let's address this a little further. God will discipline me if I try to rebel against Him. Have you never heard what is written in the Hebrew letter? "In your struggle against sin, you have not yet resisted to the point of shedding your blood. And have you forgotten the exhortation that addresses you as sons? My son, do not regard lightly the discipline of the Lord, nor be weary when reproved by Him,
For the Lord disciplines the one he loves and chastises every son whom he receives. It is for discipline that you have to endure. God is treating you as sons, for what son is there whom his father does not discipline? If you are left without discipline in which all have participated, then you are illegitimate children and not sons. Now, I often remind people, God does not discipline the devil's kids. And if you're not subject to God's discipline, you need to ask yourself why. How does God discipline his people to bring them back into line? I see at least three steps that are outlined in Scripture. The first step is the step when God says, I'll cause you anguish in your conscience. Peter is writing, and he's looking back to the life of Lot. And people would say, well, Lot wasn't much of a follower of God. But Peter looks at him and says, he is a righteous man in anguish over the debauched lifestyle of lawless men. And then he goes ahead to make this statement. And he says, while he lived among them day after day, that righteous man was tormented in his righteous soul by the lawless deeds he saw and heard. Why was this torment happening in Lot's life? And the reason is given in the verse that follows when Peter says, the Lord knows how to rescue the godly from trials. If I choose sinful behavior, I will experience a conflicted heart, a conflicted conscience, and I'll be miserable. If that doesn't get my attention, God says, let me dial it up a notch. He'll remove the things that I thought I needed as essential for my life. Paul's instructing the Corinthians, and listen to what he says, as he's talking about a man who was openly living in sin. He was a member of the church. He was one who followed Christ, but he chose to live in sin. And Paul writes this, listen, though absent in the body, I am present in spirit, and as if present, I have already pronounced judgment on the one who did such a thing. When you are assembled in the name of the Lord Jesus and my spirit is present, with the power of our Lord Jesus, you are to deliver this man to Satan for the destruction of the flesh so that his spirit may be saved in the day of the Lord. That man's health, his standing in the community, his relationship that he valued with others were all in jeopardy. And it brought the man back. I've witnessed this in churches. I can remember the man who was turned over to Satan in the first church in which I was saved, and how he stood before the congregation on a Wednesday night and confessed, I have sinned against the Lord. And I wonder if you would take me back, because it's cold out there. I knew what he meant. And I was just a newborn child of God myself. What if that doesn't work, though, to bring them back? The Lord has the ultimate means of ensuring that you will not dishonor him eternally. If you remain defiant, recalcitrant, rebellious, the Lord will simply say, come home. You're not going to continue to disgrace me and despise the blood of my son. Come home right now. Do you remember James writing this to the people to whom he writes, my brothers? If anyone among you wanders from the truth and someone brings him back, let him know that whoever brings back a sinner from his wandering will save his soul from death and will cover a multitude of sin. What James says anticipates what John is going to say in the first letter that John writes. If anyone sees his brother committing a sin not leading to death, he shall ask, and God will give him life. To those who commit sins that do not lead to death,
There is a sin that leads to death. I do not say that one should pray for that. All wrongdoing is sin, but there is a sin that does not lead to death. John quickly follows that with this encouragement. We know that everyone who has been born of God does not keep on sinning, but he who was born of God protects him, and the evil one does not touch him. Do you have that in mind? God says, choose rebellion, and I'll make you miserable. Your soul will be conflicted. And if that doesn't get your attention, I can remove the things that you think are essential for your joy. I can take away your reputation, your relationships, your health, and I can reduce you to dependence upon me as you should have been doing all along. And if that does not get your attention, I'm prepared to say, come home right now. That's enough. And God will do it. I have to hurry. We are to wait for the mercy of our Lord Jesus. Jude says, but you, beloved, wait for the mercy of our Lord Jesus that leads to eternal life. Do you recall the way that the big fisherman addressed that? When we read in that third chapter the words that Peter had penned in that second letter, he wrote, according to God's promise, we are waiting for the new heavens and a new earth in which righteousness dwells. Therefore, beloved, since you are waiting for these, that is the fulfillment of God's promises, be diligent to be found in him without spot or blemish and at peace. And count the patience of our Lord as salvation, just as our beloved brother Paul also wrote to you according to the wisdom given him, as he does in all his letters when he speaks in them of these matters. There are some things in them that are hard to understand, which the ignorant and unstable twist to their own destruction, as they do the other scriptures. You therefore, beloved, knowing this beforehand, take care that you are not carried away with the error of lawless people and lose your own stability, but grow in grace and knowledge of our Lord and Savior, Jesus Christ. To him be glory, both now and to the day of eternity. Amen. Jude, as was likewise true for Peter, was urging us to live expectantly of the fulfillment of God's promises that will be fulfilled at the return of our Lord Jesus Christ. We look forward to something more than this life of confusion, turmoil, upset. We are to look forward to turmoil, upset. We are to look forward to the mercy of our God. We are to look forward to

We have the Spirit of God living within us if we have faith in the Son of God. And that's precisely what Paul tells us when he says, it is God who establishes us with you in Christ and has anointed us and also has put his seal on us and given us his Spirit in our heart as a guarantee. You have the Spirit of God, and the Spirit was given to you as a guarantee, as a down payment, if you will. Listen to what he writes at another point in the second letter to those same Corinthians. We know that if our earthly house, the tent in which we now live, is dismantled, we have a building from God, a house not built by human hands that is eternal in the heavens. For in this earthly house we groan because we desire to put on our heavenly dwelling. If indeed after we put on our heavenly house, we'll not be found naked. For we groan while we are in this tent, since we are weighed down, because we do not want to be unclothed, but clothed, so that what is mortal may be swallowed up by life. Now the one who prepared us for this very purpose is God, who has given us his Spirit as a down payment. Death doesn't end at all for the lost. They die, and in Hades they lift up their eyes seeking relief. But neither does death end at all for the child of God. To be absent from the body is to be present with the Lord. I've said it before, I'll say it again. A day will come when some will say, I hear that Mike Stark died. It'll be a lie. I'll be more alive than I've ever been. I'll be in the presence of Christ the Lord, who redeemed me and gave himself for me. I'm not going to die. I'm going to simply, finally achieve the purpose for which I was saved. And that's true for everyone who looks to Christ the Lord. Death doesn't end at all for Christians. Death is simply the portal that leads us to the fulfillment of the mercy of our Lord Jesus Christ. I love the passage that Paul wrote in what is arguably his earliest letter. And that was that first letter to the saints in Thessalonica. You've heard me read it before. You've read it yourself. We do not want you to be uninformed, brothers, about those who are asleep, that you may not grieve as others who have no hope. For since we believe that Jesus died and rose again, even so through Jesus, God will bring with him those who have fallen asleep. For this we declare to you by a word from the Lord, that we who are alive, who are left until the coming of the Lord, will not precede those who have fallen asleep. For the Lord himself will descend from heaven with the cry of command, with the voice of an archangel, and with the sound of the trumpet of God. And the dead in Christ will rise first. And then we who are alive, who are left, will be caught up together with them in the clouds to meet the Lord in the air. And so we will always be with the Lord. The apostle then appends this word. Therefore, encourage one another with these words. That's real encouragement. We have a funeral for a beloved part of the family of God. And there are tears. We can't avoid that. We miss their presence. I'm not saying that we don't have some sadness, but it's tempered always by the knowledge they're not gone. They're in the presence of Christ, and I can join them. I can be with them. That's encouragement. And it's a joy for any time for the preacher to be able to say, we're not putting a person into the ground. We're putting a tent that's been used and discarded. The soul is in the presence of the Son of God. Amen. But someone may listen and say, is that what it is to be a Christian? Yes, it is. To be a Christian is to have confidence. To be a Christian is to have the opportunity to build yourself up in this most holy faith. To be a Christian is to have the opportunity to pray in the Holy Spirit, to know that you are praying in such a way that you are honoring God the Father and the Son of God. To be a Christian is indeed

0: to know that indeed you have the mercies, that you keep yourself in the love of God, and you are enjoying waiting for the mercy of Christ the Lord to be revealed. And it begins with this. When you confess Jesus Christ is Lord and put your faith in Him, He brings you into a right relationship, forgives your sin, and delivers you forever from judgment.
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1: 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Some people doodle. 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

mama say. After working out in the fields, hoeing rows or baling hay. Well, that's how it is out here, honest work for honest pay. Hey,

0: If you've been meaning to get to the Chainsaw Carving Championship, today is the day. 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

0: is the grand finale of the 20th annual Chetwynd International Chainsaw Carving Championship. 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The Quick Carve Competition puts all 12 carvers on the clock for a fast-paced showdown followed by a live auction where those carvings could go home with you. 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
1: 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Come on down, don't miss the finale. Today is day number 3. The carvers have taken those chunks of cedar and turned them into beautiful works of art. Don't worry about bringing down the kids. There's stuff here for the whole family. We got vendors out here selling everything from tumbler cups to books and jewelry, as well as lots to eat down here if you're worried about lunch. We got Birdie's Donuts, Danish and Daffodil Cookie and Coffee, Chicha Hut, Some Shocking Good, Chugs, Cone Pizza, Campfire Smoked Barbecue, and don't worry about dessert, there's Sweet Scoop Ice Cream down here. 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

Now, for a minute, I thought, you know, maybe we ought to put things on hold. But when I think about those boys, and I think about the dreams that they were chasing, I know that the spirit that they had was one of never quitting. It was one of showing up. And so I'd love it if you'd help me show up for them here tonight. I come from Calgary, Alberta, home of the Calgary Stampede. I don't know if you heard of it or not. But we like to have what we call a hoedown out there. I don't know if you have them in Toronto. It's like a party, you know, shindig, a hootenanny, you know what I mean. So help me get this together. Let's get those hands together if you can right now. Come on. I'm going to teach this to you. It goes like this. That's where I come from. That's who I am. You sing it, come on. That's where I come from. That's who I am. That was pretty good, but I think you can do better. I'll give you another chance. Y'all ready? Come on, Toronto, are you ready? Yeah. Let's sing it for Humble. Come on. That's where I come from. That's who I am. You sing, come on.

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0: 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The Quick Carve Competition puts all 12 carvers on the clock for a fast-paced showdown followed by a live auction where those carvings could go home with you. 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
1: 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So the carvings down here this year are the best of the best. Don't miss it. Come on down. We got stuff here for the whole family. Feeling hungry? We got Birdie's Donuts, Danish and Daffodil's Cookies and Coffee, Chicha Hut, Some Shocking Good, Chug's Cone Pizza, Campfire Smoke Barbecue, and for dessert, we got Sweet Scoop Ice Cream. Chetwynd is home to over 200 carvings, and this year we're going to add to it as these carvers turn chunks of cedar into masterpieces. Don't miss it. It is the last day. They've been out here for 4 days, and following the carvings today at 1 o'clock, they're going to do the judging, so don't miss that. 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
1: 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The water park is up and running, and these carvers are working hard to make sure that their sculptures are good here on the last day, transforming those blocks of cedar into magnificent works of art. Make sure to stop by and enjoy some lunch. We got Birdie's Donuts down here, Danish and Daffodils Cookies and Coffee, Chicha Hut, Some Shocking Good, Chugs, Cone Pizza, Campfire Smoked Barbecue, and for dessert, we got Sweet Scoop Ice Cream. Shout out to our sponsors from the Coffee Talk in Chetwynd and Lakeview Inn and Suites. Make sure you stop by. This is the last day of a four-day competition. Everything will wrap up at 1, and then they'll go to some quick carves, and there'll even be an auction, so you can walk away and own one of these beautiful sculptures. This is Chris with Peace FM.
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1: This is Peace FM celebrating its 30th anniversary down here at the International Chainsaw Carving Championships in Chetwynd, located beside the rec center. Come on down and watch these carvers as they celebrate their 20th anniversary, turning blocks of cedar into magnificent sculptures. These guys have been working hard for 4 days. It's an invitation-only championship, so we got the best of the best down here. There's stuff for the whole family, activities for the kids with the water park is going down here, as well as lots to eat. We got Birdie's Donuts, Danish and Daffodils, Chicha Hut, Some Shocking Good, Chugs, Cone Pizza, Campfire Barbecue, and for dessert, we got Sweet Scoop Ice Cream. Don't forget to stop by the Peace FM booth and enter the draw for a free hoodie or a t-shirt. We got lots of vendors down here selling everything from Chetwynd chainsaw carving swag and hats all the way down to jewelry, tumbler cups, dream catchers, all kinds of stuff available down here. As well, there's bleachers set up. You can just sit and watch as these carvers finish up their statues. Everything is going to be done by 1 o'clock for the main carve, and then there's some quick carves and an auction to follow. Come on down and help us celebrate all of our anniversaries live down at the Chainsaw Chetwynd Carving Championships. 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

0: Today's your last chance to experience the 20th annual Chetland International Chainsaw Carving Championship. 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Some people doodle. 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
6: Hi, I'm Christine Genier. Welcome to Words and Culture, the Athabascan episodes. And when I'm not talking or thinking about language, I'm usually talking or thinking about music. When you think about everything that helps to build societies, not what you think of them, rather the existence of them, you can hear the music behind the pillars. Church, politics, war, love. Because when we are unable to speak our truth, our history, that is when we sing it. Often you will find our histories in song as much as you will find them in text. Danke, our way, the way of the people. Songs have marked important events and told stories. They are gifted between clans and families. In 2017, the documentary Rumble, The Indians Who Rocked the World, gave us an insight into the impact that the Indigenous voice has had on rock music. Indigenous people are all over music, and music is all over our people. One of our common threads is that drum beat, because when what we have to say is too hard to put into writing, too heavy to handle for some, too illegal, or maybe just too big, we put it into song. In the Yukon, our singing talent brings us incredible joy and big love. In this series, we've ended the episodes with a celebration of Indigenous song, and the Athabascan episodes celebrate Yukon artists such as Diet and the Love Soldiers, Vision Quest, Jeremy Parkin, Jerry Alfred, Boyd Benjamin, and Bria Rose. The first time I heard Bria Rose sing was at the fashion show at the 2021 Attica Cultural Festival. Her powerful voice and confident stance struck me and brought a swell of pride to an already incredible evening. Since that night, I've seen Bria Rose performing at many events and see her name all over. She writes and sings many of her own songs, but she also knows her audience. She brings that country twang that is popular on Northern airwaves. A little bit of the Judds, a little bit of Waylon, you know what I mean. Now, Bria Rose is Tahltan, and if you look at the new maps of where our languages are, you'll see that the Tahltan people are situated predominantly in what is now known as British Columbia. However, as I've said a few times on this cast, and I will probably say a few times more, those are not our borders. Tahltan is an Athabascan language, and they are our relations. I got to see Bria Rose recently performing at an event called Whitehorse Connects, a monthly gathering in Whitehorse offering services, meals, and company to those in need. Bria was performing some music over the lunch hour, and I asked her to share some of her story with Words and Culture. I'm so glad I did, because what an incredible conversation with a wonderful person.
7: The Nathotia Bria Rose Ushia Koth Keith Didinake Ushia Chiona Itstatsei. Good day, my name is Bria Rose, and my Tahltan name is North Wind Blowing, and I'm from the Wolf Clan, and I am from Dees Lake, which is in right in the triangle of the Tahltan territory. I grew up there most of my life. I moved back there a couple years ago to try and make it back in the hometown for a bit, and now I'm here in Whitehorse, so not too far, so go visit, and yeah.
6: You introduced yourself in language. Are you learning it? Are you speaking Tahltan?
7: I was fortunate to learn a lot in school. We had it in elementary, I remember growing up, I had like the basic things that I'll just never forget, and my dad would also speak it around, but and not like only just words that will always stick with me. I know quite a few animals and stuff, but they just launched our Tahltan dictionary online, so now we can all access. It's so awesome, it's so cool.
6: Would someone just Google that, Tahltan Dictionary?
7: Tahltan Dictionary, you can type in words, and it's forever, they're still working on it, but I want to give a huge thanks to all the speakers and all of the everybody who made that happen, my friend Haley and TCG for really putting time and effort into getting that recorded and able to, I can search a word, and it's helped me write songs, and it's helped me since it's just gotten live in the last year. So I'm so stoked, because I was like going through old school books just to make a song. Recently I did the Jenny House artist residency here in here along the riverbank in town, and I had to, the dictionary wasn't live yet, so I definitely went and had to go through some books and old stuff that I found and cross-check it with some speakers and then create the song. And so it's the best that it's out. It's a huge step forward for our nation and for our language. So,
0: how does it feel? What are the different feelings you have soul-wise performing in English versus performing a song you wrote in Tahltan?
7: I think, like, it definitely feels more sacred. I haven't brought out my work. Like, I only have written two songs so far, and I've only shared them very seldomly over the last year since I created them. One was at the story time that the Yukon Aboriginal Women's Circle is putting on, which was an amazing experience. I can't wait to go back. They're going to have a couple more before they take a break for the summer. And it's like a relief, and it's also, it's kind of sad. I feel like I need to do a lot more. Yeah. Even though I'm a pretty extroverted person, I also know there's been times in my life it's very hard to break into the shell when you're in a room where everybody else is doing cool things, you know? And so you're just like, I want to get there. And sometimes I just need a little pat on the back and a little silence from everybody else to be able to share.
0: Yeah. Yes. Speaking of that silence, it feels like we've come out of almost a desert when it comes to recognition and validation of Indigenous creatives. And then in the last couple of years, it was just like, oh, hello, you all exist. And yes, we do. And we're very talented, if I may say so. Not a lot of humility in that statement. But we don't really have room for humility in that right now, because it has been late coming, that validation and that recognition. Do you know that shift I'm talking about?
7: Oh, I understand. I feel like it's like this, like, finally this, like, it's like hope, and it's a bit like fire. And I think Jeremy Dutcher said it, you know, the Indigenous Renaissance is here, like, you know. And I love that statement so much, and I'm just like, we are, you know, I feel like Horton Hears a Who. We are here, we are here, we are here.
0: I think the only thing I enjoy more than Jeremy Dutcher's music is his sense of style.
7: Oh, just beautiful. Mwah. Chef's kiss.
0: Oh, beautiful. Absolutely. I see that you brought some instruments here. You brought your guitar. You brought a skin drum. Yeah. Do you want to do something on drum? A gal?
7: Yeah, the drum. Yeah. I brought my guitar and my skin drum. Depending on which way we want to go. I have also been a bit self-taught, and then took a little bit of lesson, and took a long time to kind of get a wrap around the instrument and making music with it. But I am still in lessons. I feel like I still want to learn a lot, and I still, because I don't have, you know, the people want to speak in numbers and music, and I don't have that quite yet. I know the letters. I know it's a journey, and I'm really stoked to be on it. My drum's a little tinny. I'll make it through. Okay, I got a little hair dryer. Let me just hit this quick.
0: You use a hairdryer to warm your drum. That's cool.
7: Yeah, so it's, I was in Tahltan dancing growing up. We would travel with our drums, and we learned some tricks you gotta take. You don't know who's gonna fire, or we would have an oven. We'd go turn that oven up, open the oven, and do that, and then if we'd finally realize to stop wasting time.
3: Stop wasting time.
7: We waste enough time. They do. It's like, oh my god, it takes all so long to get the chickens in a row, and we're finally figured out the hair dryer works the best.
0: Ooh, yes.
7: Sometimes, depending on the drum, it takes a little longer. I find with the bigger drums, the wider ring drums, they take a bit more time, and especially if they're changing through the temperatures, if you're loading stuff in and out, they really don't like the cold, but they're so strong that you just take it, just take some heat to it, and the air is a more even distribution. Remember in the oven days, man, that took forever.
0: You're like, traditional way?
7: Yeah. Fire works better than oven.
0: Yeah.
7: This song is based off of the theme, The Fire Within, and there's some English and some Tel-Tan, and the Tel-Tan part says, no rain, no blue. You will light the fire, fire girl. You will sing, you will love, you will light the fire, fire girl.

0: Shoet E. It is something else to be able to watch in real time the return of the public demonstrations of our power. Thank you, Shoni-san. What would you have liked to have seen in your community growing up to support the arts and culture aspect of culture and language revitalization?
1: You know, I think there's stuff I wish there was now, and maybe that I wish maybe when I was growing up, but I think like now is more needed than before. I felt like we were strong and trying with what we had, and you know, our teachers did very good, like our, because their teachers taught them, like they'd hit us with the drumstick and get your feet in the right spot, and it was serious. If we wanted to go travel, if we wanted to go out of the community and dance and take us there, and money from the dance to take us there, which was like going out of DeSite was just like woo, you know. So we worked hard, and I felt like we really heeded what was said, but the numbers are so low. You know, it's really, when I seen the Dakota Kwan for the first time, I was just bawling. It was just so beautiful, and it was so like organized together, and every, like, you know, they really want to be there, and I was like, oh, that fire. And I don't know what would have changed that, but I do know, like, when, and everybody eventually does, at least for a little bit, even if they go back, you know, has left the territory, for whatever it may be, in groceries or medical or whatever. But I think when they see kids or people their other age, you know, or their same age, and they know music stuff, I think just knowing more about general music helps us build our culture. Like when I picked up the guitar, I found more interest in the drum, because it was something about, I think, the duality of like either knowing both or being able to, like, I can keep a beat and a rhythm or something like that. But now I see it coming back in, and I love that. It's funny, something that I found about northern towns, when I went to Old Crow's, that the youth, like, the parents are good at keeping the classics going. Like, in the city, it's all Justin Bieber or whatever, but, like, there's a lot of, like, metalheads and stuff in East Lake. When I went, like, I was, like, really surprised, like, we're good at recognizing good classic
2: music, good, and classic, it's either, like, music, the classic metal, classic rock, or classic country, eh?
1: And honky-tonk heroes. It comes through. Waylon Jennings is a huge part of our Tel-Tan culture. Like, everybody knows, and everybody knows when Rocky's going to play, we're going to get some Run Simon Run, you know.
0: Well, let's take a break and listen to some music. Jerry Alfred is a Northern Dishonee musician. He received a Juno Award for his recording of Etsy Shone back in 1996, when the category was called Aboriginal Recording of the Year. From that album, this is Sala.
3: In WT, they say Sala. It's my brother-in-law. He does things fast, like when you go walking, it's hard to keep up with him. You walk all you can, but he's already going the distance, and he's back at home drinking tea.

0: That was Jerry Alfred and the Medicine Beat with Sala, one of my favorite songs from Jerry Alfred. Every time I hear it, I recall driving into Guanlin, what we call Whitehorse, on a sunny winter day. You know, just past the darkness, when it's still deep winter, UK, but the sun is out, bouncing off the snow. I was coming in on the south access, driving along Chuni Kwan, the Yukon River, when that song came on the radio. Shone FM, our beloved indigenous radio in the Yukon, celebrating 40 years this year. Now, when I hear Sala, it evokes that picture and my love of living in the north. I'm speaking with up-and-coming musician and language learner Bria Rose. Bria is from the Tahltan Nation and is speaking to us about singing, music, community, and how her Tahltan language keeps her connected to all three. You're well on your way to establishing yourself as a well-known musician in Northwest Canada, probably beyond that now as well. So when you say you're just learning, I mean, let's not dismiss that. We've seen you really take that stage and take it well over the last couple of years. When did you start performing?
1: I mean, I remember my first performance as, what's his name? Not Humpty Dumpty, but the snowman, Frosty the Snowman, when I was, and I fought for that role. I remember it was like a class vote and the guy got it and I made a huge tantrum and I ended up giving the role. So that was my first, that was in Deesley, like, at however many years old, where my dad's long john stuffed with pillows, my butt dragging to the floor. And I wanted it so bad, but, I on and off had a couple basically open mic performances after I lived in Edmonton and after I lived in Smithers for a bit. I ran the open mic night at the Smithers Bulkley Valley Brewery for a while, which was really awesome and really helped me interact with other artists and grow my own repertoire, because if it was slow, I got to just play. And now... my first performance in Whitehorse was for the Tahltan Strong Benefit Concert after the big fire that burned a lot of our Telegraph Creek to the ground. So they had a big, huge fundraiser here in Whitehorse, and I wrote a song about the fire, and I got to come and sing it help raise money for our people who lost their homes. So that was my first time performing in Whitehorse, and ever since then, I think I've done over 100 performances since April 22, 2022, in and around the territory and in BC and a couple in Alberta as well.
0: I want to ask you, can you teach me a phrase or a couple of words in Tahltan?
1: Yeah, you said you were wolf as well, right?
2: I'm a woman of the wolf clan.
1: Chiona etstatsei. Chiona etstatsei. It means I'm wolf clan.
2: Chiona
1: etstatsei.
2: Etstatsei.
1: Yeah.
2: Chiona etstatsei.
1: Yeah.
2: I'm a wolf clan woman.
1: Yeah, perfect. Yeah. And another one. What time of day are we at right now?
2: 1:58.
1: Well, we're in afternoon still, so.
2: 1:58.
1: Well, we're in afternoon still, so the Nath Hotia. The Nath?
2: The Nath.

0: Sprout, which are collections of songs that I've written anywhere between 10 and 5 years ago. So they're kind of older songs of mine. But we have new music on the way after that, and we're going on tour soon. So follow on Instagram or Facebook or the website, and we'll have all our shows up on there. And ways to come and jam, and we're available for booking. So if you're interested in bringing a little Brie Rose Thorns to your party, let me know. I'm happy to come and oblige and bring a little Flavor Flav.
1: All right, then let's let Brie Rose take us out. This is Seasons.

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Hello, my friends. I'm Pete Smith. Welcome once again. This is the Cloud Room, where we try to recapture some of that radio magic from back in the day. So I hope you're ready for a comfortable hour of easy listening favorites. And once you hear a few familiar tunes, I think you'll agree that those were the days. Well, I see our audience is raring to go, so let's get to it. Here's Raymond Lefebvre to take us back in time, because it's music time, right here on Swing Time.

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Oh, some nice and easy listening to get us underway. First up, French orchestra leader Raymond Lefebvre with Those Were the Days. Then we heard Anne Murray's 1993 cover of You Belong to Me. And just now, the Billy Taylor Trio played Ever So Easy. Well, I'm ever so happy you dropped by the Cloud Room today. And a special swing time hello to everyone listening on CJLY, Kootenai Co-op Radio in British Columbia. Nice to have you with us. I'm your host, Pete Smith, and coming up next, I have two tunes with interesting backstories. First, I'm going to play a song that was runner-up in a CBC songwriting competition, which is not so unusual, except that it was composed by prison warden Pierre Joutras. So now from 1967, here's Vanda King with the captivating Once and for a Lifetime.

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0: Tony Bennett hit the charts in 1963 with I Wanna Be Around. That was the second of our songs with unusual origins. In 1957, Sadie Wimmerstedt, a Youngstown, Ohio beautician, came up with what she thought would be a great line for a song. I wanna be around to pick up the pieces when somebody breaks your heart. Now the problem was, Sadie wasn't a songwriter, but Johnny Mercer was. So naturally, she sent him a letter containing the lyric. Johnny finished the song, Tony Bennett recorded it, and by the end of 1963, Sadie received a $50,000 royalty check. And those royalties kept coming in for the rest of her life. Well, I think I may have talked too long because I see Barton Coxwell is ready to introduce the Canadian Bandstand. So take it away, Barton.
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0: Thanks, my friends, and welcome. Today, we're off to the Mutual Street Arena, the original home of the Toronto Maple Leafs. But this event isn't related to hockey. It's the Teen Prom Show, a 1947 CBC broadcast. Judy Richards will be singing Je Vous Aime, and the musicians? Well, they just happen to be one of Canada's most popular dance bands of the 1940s. So let's welcome Ellis McClintock and his orchestra to the Swingtime Canadian Bandstand.

Join us again, won't you, for songs as sweet as maple sugar. This is Barton Coxwell saying, TTFN, ta-ta for now. The Canadian Bandstand is a Swing Time presentation.

0: There I Go by Vaughn Monroe and his orchestra. Known as the voice with hair on its chest, I always love that nickname. Vaughn hit the top five with that tune in 1940. And just now, the Benny Carter Quintet. That was Benny on alto sax and Oscar Peterson on piano with their lovely recording of Imagination. Well, I'm going to put your imagination to good use, because right after this break, it's time for A Very Good Year. And this week, our look back at 1938 will feature three number one tunes. As always, you are my number one audience, and I look forward to seeing you right back here at the Cloud Room for part two of Swing Time.
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0: Hey there, we have returned to the Hotel Nostalgia for part two of Swing Time. Glad you could stay with us. I'm your host, Pete Smith, broadcasting live from the Cloud Room, where the ambiance is gentle and the music sentimental. And right now it's time to get sentimental about a very good year. Now, Swing Time proudly presents...
2: It was a very good year.
0: Welcome to our weekly feature, where we focus on a year between 1929 and 1959. So, my friends, without further ado, let's turn back the clock, as A Very Good Year shines a spotlight on 1938. Mackenzie King was Prime Minister of 11,152,000 Canadians, who were still grappling with the Great Depression. Although the worst had passed, unemployment spiked to nearly 20%. For those who had a job, the average yearly income was around $1,300. And to put the basics on your table, a dozen eggs, a loaf of bread, and a quart of milk would cost less than 50 cents. In other news, to improve the quality of living conditions, the National Housing Act was passed. And to improve living conditions for waterfowl, Ducks Unlimited was founded. In sports, the Toronto Argonauts defended their Grey Cup title. The Chicago Blackhawks won the Stanley Cup. And at the British Empire Games in Sydney, Australia, Canada placed fourth, winning 44 medals. In entertainment, Toronto artist Joe Shuster saw his co-creation take flight as Superman made his comic book debut. Frank Capra's romantic comedy, You Can't Take It With You, was number one at the box office. And now Fred Astaire will perform the first of our three number one songs from 1938. So let's enjoy some music on A Very Good Year.

0: three chart toppers from 1938, and they were all great songs. We just heard You're a Sweetheart by Dolly Dawn and her Dawn Patrol. Before that, Duke Ellington and his famous orchestra with I Let a Song Go Out of My Heart. And back at the beginning of our musical interlude, Fred Astaire sang Change Partners. That Oscar-nominated song was from his movie Carefree. This is a very good year. I'm your host, Pete Smith. Let's get back to our review of 1938. If you had the joyful job of naming a baby in 1938, some popular choices were Mary, Barbara, and Patricia, Robert, James, and John. And some notable Canadians born that year, the Big M, Frank Mahovlich, actress Martha Henry, and legendary musician Gordon Lightfoot. With the Great Depression winding down and another great war ramping up, it would be easy to dismiss 1938 as an in-between year. But you and I have something that only the passage of time allows. Perspective. So let's give 1938 the benefit of the doubt and remember this in-between year as a very good year.
1: Dallas Smith.
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0: Timeless tunes and musical memories. That's what it's all about on Swing Time.

Very nice. Linda Ronstadt with Straighten Up and Fly Right. That was from the album For Sentimental Reasons, her final collaboration with Nelson Riddle. And if you listened closely to the chorus, you might have recognized James Taylor singing along with Linda. Prior to that, Russell Garcia and his orchestra, and trumpeter Roy Eldridge with a very sweet version of Cheek to Cheek. Betty Johnson sang I Dreamed, a top 10 hit in 1956. Then a couple of Canadians to round out our final five. Poet's Dream by the Vic Centro Sextet, and Dick Todd with It's a Hap Hap Happy Day. It's always a happy day when I spend time with you, my friends. But our time has just flown by, and we are down to our final song. The great Bobby Darin will croon us out with I Will Wait For You. And I'll be waiting for you right here at the Cloud Room with another episode of Swing Time. In the meantime, let's all try to be more than just humankind. Let's be kind humans as well. So now, from the very top of the Hotel Nostalgia, I'm Pete Smith saying, fare thee well. Until next time.

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0: If you've been meaning to get to the Chainsaw Carving Championship, today is the day. The final day of the 20th annual Chapman International Chainsaw Carving Championship is today. Come out and see completed sculptures, food and craft vendors, sponsor displays, a 50-50 draw, and the exciting quick carve competition where the world's best carvers have just 90 minutes to create a masterpiece. 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

0: Today is the grand finale of the 20th annual Chetwynd International Chainsaw Carving Championship. See the finished sculptures, meet the artists, and don't miss one of the most exciting events of the weekend. The Quick Carve Competition puts all 12 carvers on the clock for a fast-paced showdown followed by a live auction where those carvings could go home with you. 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

0: 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The next District of Chetwynd regular council meeting will be held on July 6, 2026. This has been this week's events brought to you by the District of Chetwynd.
1: Ashanti dreams of writing wonderful books. Tomas dreams of building the cities of the future. Cassie dreams of going home, of sleeping in her own bed, of turning 10. Right now in Canada, more than 10,000 children are being treated for cancer, and one in five will not survive. 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

Our friend Jim Stevens brought supplies and he stayed to hang around. 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

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It was hard to say who'd drawn his first. Claude had made his stand. Claude said, I am justified, Jim. They were gonna cut me down. And a man's got a right to hang some meat when he's living this far from town. It took 18 men in 15 months to finally run Claude down. In the sage outside of paradise, they drove him to the ground. Convicted up in Idaho, manslaughter by decree. 30 years at maximum, but soon Claude would break free.

You know, she came to see him one last time. Oh, and we all wondered if she would. And it kept running through my mind. This time, he's over her for good.

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1: The District of Chetwynd wishes to notify the public that the following load restrictions will be in effect immediately. 100% legal axle loading is permitted on North Access Road, South Access Road, Nicholson Road, and the Industrial Park. All other municipal streets and roads are restricted to 70% of legal axle loading. The District of Chetwynd thanks you for your cooperation in the effort to minimize the damage to our streets and roads during this spring thaw.
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